just take 10 seconds and think about what God has done in your life. I'm not talking about your grandmama's testimony. I'm talking about what God has done for you. Just take 10 more seconds, because for some of y'all, he's been better than that. It was not because of any goodness of your own, but he sent two watchmen called grace and mercy. And if it had

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Hallelujah.

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2: Wait a minute. I got another definition. I got another definition of victory. And it's not complicated. 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

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Come on, everybody. Anybody from North Carolina? Anybody from Georgia and Florida and South Carolina? Y'all know what I'm talking about. Just 'cause you in L.A. 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

scripture tonight. 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And I'm thinking about now just how it were after Jesus died, came out of that body and went down in hell. Can I get a witness here tonight? Seemed like I could see him in my mind. When he got out in hell, y'all, he began to beat that devil. Can I get a witness here tonight? He began to whoop that old devil and take the key from that rascal. Can I get a witness here tonight? All of the prophets have been dead a long time. They was in Abraham's bosom. But you know what they done? No doubt they were standing on the banks of hell, looking down at Jesus.

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3: The Bible says that we all have sinned and come short of the glory of God. 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
3: Now, oftentimes we get so caught up in what we're going through until we start complaining. Lord, why me? 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

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It dries.

complain. 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

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But when I think about the goodness of Jesus, woo, I'm about to have church right by myself. 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

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Huh? 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See, when God give you a mission, you're not supposed to stop. 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

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Listen. We were over in the Bahamas. 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All the kids on the front row, y'all come up close. 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

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This is Jamal Harrison Brown with my baby.

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3: Wait a minute. I got another definition. I got another definition of victory. And it's not complicated. Look at your neighbor and say, neighbor, I can go through a whole list of words, but I got one word that'll capture it all. 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

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Come on, everybody. Anybody from North Carolina? Anybody from Georgia and Florida and South Carolina? Y'all know what I'm talking about. Just 'cause you in L.A. 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

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Thank you, Jesus. 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Listen.

preacher tonight. You know, nobody was able to shed blood for you and I. Can I get a witness? And I'm thinking about now just how it were after Jesus died, came out of that body and went down in hell. Can I get a witness here tonight? Seemed like I could see him in my mind. When he got out in hell, y'all, he began to beat that devil. Can I get a witness here tonight? He began to whoop that old devil and take the key from that rascal. Can I get a witness here tonight? All of the prophets have been dead a long time. They was in Abraham's bosom. But you know what they done? No doubt they were standing on the banks of hell, looking down at Jesus.

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All of us have made a mistake. 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Or maybe you just came here saved. 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How many of y'all know that the Lord can fix it?

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How many can say that you're satisfied with the Lord tonight? I'm so satisfied with my Savior. 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Oh, yes. 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

0: put your hand together like this. 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
1: 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I got another definition. 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And it's not complicated. Look at your neighbor and say, neighbor. 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

We as men sometimes have a tendency to look on the other side. 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

Oftentimes we get so caught up in what we're going through until we start complaining, Lord, why me? Why me? Why me? What you need to do, one day out of your busy schedule, take the time out. Visit a hospital, MD Anderson. Walk up and down those corridors, and I guarantee you, you'll come back saying, I won't complain. 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
4: We want to go back to the old school for a minute. Hand clapping and toe tapping.

Bible days, God told Noah to build an ark. How many know about that? You already know the story. He told him how to build it. He told him what to build it with. Huh? And he told Noah that it's going to rain after a while. 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See, when God give you a mission, you're not supposed to stop. 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They didn't believe Noah, but after a while, the rain started to fall.

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But when you got trouble in your home, that's rain. 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

Beyoncé, man should live by music alone, but by every word that proceedeth out of the mouth of God. 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

We get ready to go. Sanchez said, I got to go. But can I do something strange? Shh. Listen. Listen. We were over in the Bahamas. We were blessed to go a few months ago. And we were over there, and we started singing this song, and the little kids took the song and ran with it. All the kids on the front row, y'all come up close. We started singing this song, and then there was a little short, dark black man. 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He grabbed the mic and took my song. Can I tell you how they sung it in the Bahamas? 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I'm gonna tell you how he did it. 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

2 Peter 1:3 tells us that God has given us everything that we need for life and godliness through our knowledge of Him.

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4: Wait a minute. I got another definition. I got another definition of victory. And it's not complicated. 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

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Come on, everybody. Anybody from North Carolina? Anybody from Georgia and Florida and South Carolina? Y'all know what I'm talking about. Just 'cause you in L.A. 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

challenge you tonight. 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And I'm thinking about now just how it was after Jesus died, came out of that body and went down in hell. Can I get a witness here tonight? Seemed like I could see him in my mind. When he got out in hell, y'all, he began to beat that devil. Can I get a witness here tonight? He began to whoop that old devil and take the key from that rascal. Can I get a witness here tonight? All of the prophets have been dead a long time. They was in Abraham's bosom. But you know what they done? No doubt they were standing on the banks of hell, looking down at Jesus.

0: 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My husband, Pastor George Stix, Jr., and I, along with the partners of Passage Family Church, encourage you to fly high. I'm Lady Michelle.
1: Not only is Jesus Christ worthy of our devoted attention, we should allow nothing, please hear that, we should allow nothing and no one, now, let's digest that for a moment, nothing and no one to interfere or take precedence or space in our lives over Jesus Christ. Now, just think about the people in your life right now. Think about the things you have going on. Has any of those things taken priority or precedence over your relationship with Jesus Christ, over being devoted to what he said you ought to be doing? You know, when I was a young boy growing up, you know, my older sister sometimes would try to tell me what to do. And sometimes, yes, the mom and dad gave her charge over me and my younger sister. But sometimes I think she added stuff to it. I think some of that stuff she was telling us to do, like some of those extra chores, I think is what she wanted us to do. But, you know, it's one thing what she said, but it makes a whole lot of difference what mom and daddy said. What I'm saying now is somebody might be in your ear. There might be some things that's pulling on you and getting your attention, maybe even distracting you from what your true purpose is in life. But I'm asking you to pay attention to what Daddy is saying. I'm asking you to pay attention to what God the Father has commanded and what Jesus has told us to be doing while he's going away. Now, where am I going with this in part? Part of it is he's coming back. Oh, yeah, he's coming back. And he said, will I find faith in the earth? In other words, will I find people about doing what I told them to do? Will I find them with their faith in me, meaning being obedient to what I said? You know, if it's one thing I did not want is for my parents to come back home and for what they told me to do, whether directly or indirectly through my sister, and it not be done. Because usually that wasn't a good day. Usually it wasn't a good day. Side note here. You know, I said that we should let no one or anything take precedence or take up space in our life and put distance between us and Jesus Christ and what he's told us to do. But I want to caution you here. Side note, I caution you not to take this guidance out of biblical context, because the Bible is clear. We are to submit to and respect church leadership as well. Oh, amen, somebody. You know, sometimes people get deep. Oh, I know I'm stepping on some toes. I know I'm stepping on toes because there's a lot of toes out there that shoe fits right here. And they feel like, the preacher said such and such, but, you know, God didn't tell me that. Well, let's look at what Hebrews 13 and 17 says. Obey them that have the rule over you. Now, that's not me. That's the Bible. And the Bible said the Lord gives us pastors according to his own heart. And so when God gives us a leader out of respect for God, we are to obey him. Just read Romans chapter 13. It tells us, and it's not just church leadership, it's leadership in general. So he says, obey them that have the rule over you and submit. I'm reading right out of the Bible. And submit yourselves, for they watch for your souls. And it not only says that, it says, they will give account for you, that they may do it with joy and not with grief, for that is unprofitable for you. Now, God knows that the men and women who he's placed over you are not perfect. God knew that all along. But if the Holy Spirit in you, God will not tell you something that is contrary to what your leader is saying when God is speaking to your leader and your leader is abiding by what the Holy Spirit orders. So we're going to leave that alone, but that's a side note, because I said don't let no one and anything get between you, or don't let no one and anything interfere or take precedence or space in our lives over him. That does not mean that we are not to submit to man to do what God has ordered to be done. So, what are we really supposed to be doing until Jesus returns? Have you ever thought about that? What are we really, what's the bottom line? What are we supposed to be doing until Jesus returns? First of all, may I just park and ask you this? Do you believe he's coming back? Do you really believe that the Lord is coming back? You know, I don't want you to just casually give the religiously correct answer on that. I'm just asking you, do you really believe that one day there's an alarm that comes up on my phone every day, and it said, this might be the day that the Lord returns. First thing in the morning, this might be the day that the Lord returns. It's been on my phone for years and years. I just want to encourage you to remember, if you really believe that he's coming back, and oh, by the way, according to the Bible, he is coming back. What is it then we really should be doing until that time comes? Well, since the resurrection of Jesus is the single most pivotal and monumental event in the history of the entire world. That's a mouthful right there. The resurrection, since it is the single most pivotal and monumental event in the history of the entire world, and since the resurrection also introduces an entirely new era, a new covenant, a better covenant, according to Hebrews chapter 8, verse 6. A good starting point to answer this question about what are we supposed to be doing, since all of that is true. A good starting point to answer this question about what are we supposed to be doing until Jesus returns would be to notice. This is powerful. This is a powerful revelation. I want you to catch it. It would be important for us to notice three principal matters if we want to know what we should be doing until Jesus returns. We should notice the three principal matters that the resurrected Christ keenly focused on during the 40 days following his resurrection and just before he returned to heaven. Just three things. Number one, if we want to know what you need to be doing, we need to look at the things that were surrounding the most monumental event in all history, the resurrection of Jesus Christ, and what he said when he got up just before, in them 40 days. What was he emphasizing? What was he reiterating over and over with his followers and his disciples? It was three things. Number one, Jesus focused on affirming publicly, that is, publicly certifying his resurrection. Jesus was intent on making sure that people saw him. At one time, the Bible says 500 of them saw him. They could attest to the fact that it was the risen Christ. It was the same one that they talked to before the crucifixion. Jesus focused, the first thing, he focused on affirming, publicly certifying his resurrection. He did this through numerous physical showings and conversations with his disciples. See, personally certifying his resurrection was crucially important because the Bible says in Romans chapter 4, verse 4, it was his resurrection that declared that he was the Son of God. God Almighty. So he went about. This is important to recognize. He went about certifying his resurrection. He went about, and it's very clear, affirming his resurrection, making known that it was him, that it was him. The point is, we should likewise be declaring his resurrection by testifying of our own new life and spiritual resurrection. God Almighty. About the new life, the regenerated life that we have now as a result of our relationship and placing our faith in Jesus Christ. I love this scripture. You've heard me say it a number of times during resurrection season. It's from Galatians chapter 2, verse 20. Paul said, I am crucified with Christ. Nevertheless, I live. Yet not I, but Christ which liveth in me. And the life that I now live in the flesh, I live by the faith of the Son of God, who loved me and gave himself for me. Somebody needs to know that you have been resurrected. You ought to be testifying to that. affirming that by, let me say it again, we should declare his resurrection by testifying of our own resurrection, because there is no resurrection, but he was resurrected. Oh, man, not resurrection to life, true life, eternal life, abundant life. No. Mm-mm. So I encourage you to testify with your life. Let your life, we read that earlier in our opening text, Matthew chapter 5, verse 16, says, let your light so shine before men that they may see your good works and glorify your Father which is in heaven. Let your light be bright on the job. Let it be bright in the church. Sometimes lights don't shine bright even in the church. But I'm encouraging you, wherever you are, riding in your car, somebody cuts you off and almost causes you to have an accident. Don't shoot them a bird. Don't give them the single finger. No, don't do that. Let your light shine wherever you are. Well, I'm reminded of once late in hour in California on vacation, and you know we do right anyway. But we're walking into this movie theater, and you know we were going to look at a decent, a clean movie. But you know if we had been going to look at an X-rated movie, thinking that well you know we're 3,000 miles away from everybody, so nobody's gonna see us, we would have been in trouble that day. You know why? Because the day that we went, the hour that we went, the minute that we arrived at the front door, a passage partner was standing right there. Lord have mercy. You know, it's just good to be good. It's just good to live right. Let your light shine, somebody. Let your light so shine before men that they may see your good works, your good life, your lifestyle. Amen. Number two, if we honestly want to know what it is that we are supposed to be doing until Jesus returns, I hope this makes a difference to you, because, you know, if you're not concerned about living a victorious life, And gaining access to the Father and living eternally with him in peace, then this message perhaps isn't for you. But if you honestly want to know what it is that we're supposed to be doing until he comes back, because he is coming back, y'all. I know sometimes they've been talking about that for 2,000 years plus since he's been gone. And so it just seems like, well, you know, another 2,000, another 3,000, 4,000 years might come and go. But we don't know that. It could happen at any time. At any time. So number two, if we honestly want to know what we should be doing until Jesus returns, we should notice. There are three things. It's number two. We should notice that the resurrected Christ, this is after he got up, we should notice that the resurrected Christ keenly focused on teaching the Great Commission. God, that's good right there. It's good because the single most pivotal event in the entire history of the world, Jesus got up talking and focusing on three principal things. And one of those principal things was this, the Great Commission. What is the Great Commission? He instructed his disciples to make disciples. That's what he got up talking about. After the most monumental event in all humankind, in all history of the world, Jesus got up for 40 days talking about the Great Commission. He instructed his disciples to make disciples. Not just get saved, y'all. We shouldn't just want our sister or our brother to get saved. That's wonderful. That's wonderful to have a new heart, to have a regenerated heart, to be born again. That's wonderful. But that is not what Jesus said do only. He said make disciples out of them. A disciple is a disciplined learner. A disciple is one who follows and obeys the instruction and teaches others how to do the same. So we get them to the altar, we get them saved, we minister to them. But then what you really want to do is spend a little time with them. You know, my topic tonight is come join my crowd. Part two, come join my crowd. You know, the Lord wants us not just to get them saved. He wants you to bring them in close to you so they can see your light shining and learn how to let their own light shine. And be patient with them. You have some mess in your life too. and so they may be doing some things that are not quite in line with what you think, or maybe for that matter, what the Bible says. But be patient with them. Just let your light shine. Let them see what being a true believer is like. Let them see what being a true follower is like. That's called making a disciple. That's called transforming their life by the light they see exuding from you. The power of the Holy Spirit in you affects them when they see that light and receive that light and are also guided by that light. That's number two. He instructed his disciples, if you want to know what we ought to be doing, is we ought to be doing what Jesus did. He said in Mark 16 and 15, he said unto them, he said, go ye into all the world. And by the way, all the world starts right there up in your house. All the world starts right there up in on your job and at your church and in your community, on that league that you're on the baseball team that you're in. Go ye into all the world, everywhere. Go everywhere and preach the gospel. And you know, the Lord is just so sweet. He really is, because, you know, back in the day, they couldn't go everywhere quite like we can go everywhere today. With technology, you could be in Gainesville, Florida, where I am standing right now, and in Spain in the same moment. Yes. Go ye into all the world and preach what? The gospel. Not preach yourself. Paul said, we preach not ourselves, but Jesus Christ. 2 Corinthians chapter 4, verse 4. It's not about us. We're preaching the gospel of Jesus Christ. The gospel, and he said, preach it to every creature. Matthew 28, 19 says, go ye therefore and teach the nations. Let your light shine and teach the nations. Make disciples out of people on your job. No, we don't go in with a hammer. We don't try to prove to them that we are better than they are because we have a personal relationship with Jesus Christ. No, but we just let our light shine. We build our crowd. You know, it says, come join my crowd. Tell them to come join your crowd. Tell them you got three or four people that's meeting you at your house or down in the cafeteria at the job or over at the clubhouse at the apartment complex. You know, tell them to come join your crowd. Your crowd don't have to be 800 people. Your crowd can be three or four, five, six, seven, or eight people. That's what the Lord wants you to do. And that is the number two thing. That was one of the three things that he taught when he got up out of the grave, the most monumental, pivotal event in the history of the world. For 40 days, he was teaching this. Go and teach the nations, teaching them to observe all things whatsoever I have commanded you. See, in terms of teaching, on top of the list was the great commandment. The great commission was to go make disciples. But on top of the list of what he told them to go teach as they made disciples, on top of was the great commandment. What is the great commandment? It's in Matthew 22, 37. He said, thou shalt love the Lord thy God with all thy heart, with all thy soul, and with all thy mind. I can hear somebody saying, but Pastor, wait a minute. Now, that was back there in the Old Testament. Hold on. Just walk with me here for a moment. He said, love the Lord thy God with all thy heart, with all thy soul, and with all thy mind. See, without the Holy Spirit, you can't do that. You can't hardly love that next door neighbor who cuss you out when you leave paper on their yard, just blowing out of your yard or leaves off your tree that you can't even control. No, we can't do this on our own. We need the power of the living Christ on the inside of us. But Jesus taught that we are to teach what he taught. So he said, love the Lord thy God with all your heart, with all your soul, and with all your mind. Listen closely. He said, this is the first and the great commandment. That's verse 38 of Matthew chapter 32. Matthew chapter 22, verse 38, I'm sorry. This is the first and the great commandment. Verse 39 says, and the second is like unto it. Thou shalt love thy neighbor as thyself. You know those people in your circle of influence or within your reach? Not just your next door neighbor in your apartment complex or your housing complex. No, love your neighbor. That person with whom God has given you the occasion to be able to touch their life. Love them. They may not look like you. They may not act like you. They may not dress like you. They may not be educated as you are, but love them anyway. But look at what he said. He said, love them as yourself, which means it's okay to love yourself. But he said, love them just like that. Love them just like that. This is what Jesus is teaching after the most monumental event in the history of mankind. He said, teach them what I taught them. Make disciples out of them and teach them. Teach all nations. Teach them what? To love me and teach them, and also teach them to love their neighbor as their self. And then he says in verse 40, on these two commandments hang all the law and the prophets. In other words, everything that the Old Testament law and everything that the prophets taught, he said, all of it is hung on those two things. Love the Lord your God with all your heart and love your neighbor as yourself. Now, here's the beautiful part. That was taught even in the Old Testament. But here's the beautiful part. In Galatians, in the New Testament, chapter 5, verse 14, it says, for all the law, please somebody say all the law, all the law, all the law. All the law is fulfilled in one word. Whew. The Apostle Paul said, even in this is it. He said, thou shalt love your neighbor as yourself. And it cannot be done without the sweet spirit, the communion of the Holy Spirit in your heart. So after Jesus was resurrected, he emphasized to his disciples that they should teach what he had commanded them. If you want to know what you should be doing after Jesus got up and until he returns, he said, teach them what I taught them. So you should do the same. Here it is, finally, number three. If you're interested in knowing how, knowing what it is that we ought to be doing as believers until Jesus returns, we should notice that the third thing, that the resurrected Christ keenly focused, the third thing he focused on was this, the importance of receiving the baptism in the Holy Spirit. I wish you would just read all of, I have two Bibles, one called a Seamless Bible and the other Chronological Bible. I have a couple of chronological and seamless. And when you read the Bible, you see in order the way things happen. I wish you would just take some time to see what Jesus really focused on. By the way, you will notice it is these three things. After he got up from the most monumental, pivotal event in all of history, he taught on these things. Love the Lord thy God with all your heart. Make disciples. And then thirdly, he talked on the importance of receiving the baptism in the Holy Spirit in order to be empowered. Watch this now. In order to be empowered to effectively do number two. What was number two? Make disciples. He taught disciples to go make disciples. So and number three was to receive the baptism of the Holy Spirit in order to be empowered, because you cannot. In fact, repeatedly, Jesus told his disciples, wait till you be endued with power from on high. In other words, don't even go out there and try to make disciples on your own. Paul said it this way in Romans chapter 1, verse 16. I'm not ashamed of the gospel of Christ, for it is the power of God. The gospel is power. But in order for you to be effective in conveying the gospel to others, that it might take root in their heart and do a work in their heart, then you need to be endued with power yourself in order to see the difference. Wait to be endued with power from on high. Jesus taught this. He taught this. He taught this. He taught it in Acts chapter 1. It's recorded. He taught it in John. He taught it in Luke chapter 24, verse 49. He taught it. He taught it. He taught it. He said, go make some disciples. But here in number three, he said, but wait now. And we don't have to wait any longer because Pentecost has occurred. He said, wait and get some power first. Now, returning to focal point number two, I want to close tonight with a statement in a parable of Jesus, which he shared during his earthly ministry. This statement of Jesus underscores what we should be doing. And it's the second, it's the clause that I mentioned in our opening tonight from Luke chapter 19, verse 13. Jesus said these three words. He said, occupy till I come. If you want to know what we are supposed to be doing, in addition to loving the Lord God with all of our heart, with all of our soul and all of our mind, and loving our neighbor as ourselves, if you want to know what we're supposed to be doing in addition to making disciples, Jesus says that we are to wait to be endued with power. They were. He told them that. Wait to be endued with power, meaning he was teaching that you need the baptism in the Holy Spirit. He said, occupy till I come. This underscores what Jesus said in my point number three. See, he was saying, worship the Father, worship, have a lifestyle of faithful obedience toward God. Do what you have been assigned to do here in the earth. Be about the Father's business. God has called us to make disciples. I'm asking you to invite somebody to come join your crowd. Be a disciple and be a discipler. Go out and not only win souls in the name of Jesus Christ, teaching them the truth, the gospel of Jesus Christ, but then let your light shine and make disciples out of them so that they can go make disciples. Tell them to come join my crowd. Let them know that wonderful things are happening in your crowd. It's your small group. That's what it is. It's your small group. It's your legs, we call it here at Passage. It's we're walking the gospel out to the world. It's your life enrichment group. Tell somebody, come join my crowd. That's what you are supposed to be doing. That's what you're supposed to be doing. It's not just coming to church and getting fat yourself, fat on the word, spiritually speaking. No, it is about teaching the gospel, sharing the gospel, letting your light shine and making disciples. You know, perhaps you haven't seen it that way before, but it's a personal thing, y'all. This is not left up to the preacher and the pastors. This is for every disciple to get out and make disciples, make disciples. That's how we worship the Lord, because when we let our light shine, we our lifestyle is reflecting what Christ has told us to do in loving him, because when you love God, the love of God operates through you that you might love others and love them enough to save them from hell. Oh, my God. Lifestyle is the way or the manner that an individual or a group lives privately and publicly. Let your light shine. Let people know that you're serious about your relationship with God. Let people know that you want to be a part, a positive influence in their life, that they might win others to Christ. I encourage you, my friend, to obey the Great Commission. Make disciples, and the great commandment, love God and love your neighbor. Let's occupy till the Lord returns. Actively witness and tell somebody, come join my crowd. Your crowd might just be you and a good friend to start with, but when your heart is right, when you are serious about your walk with God, God will connect you with the right people. He'll open the right doors. I believe that he will draw people unto you, for this is what we are commanded to do until he returns. Love the Lord thy God with all thy heart, with all thy soul, with all thy might, and love your neighbor as yourself. Number two, make disciples. Show them with your life what it means to live for Christ. And then thirdly, be filled with the Holy Spirit. And in all in the process, just occupy. Be busily doing what God has called you to do until he come. Tell somebody, come join my crowd.
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2: you. The Bible says that we all have sinned. And come short of the glory of God. All of us have made a mistake. Do anybody out there know what I'm talking about? Or maybe you just came here saved. Maybe you was born saved, sanctified, and filled, but But I didn't come here like that. How many of y'all know that the Lord can fix it?

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Is he all right tonight, church? Is he all right tonight, church? Oh, yes. Come on, choir. Let's sing it tonight. 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
4: Put your hand like this.

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1: Wait a minute. I got another definition. I got another definition of victory. And it's not complicated. Look at your neighbor and say, neighbor, I can go through a whole list of words, but I got one word that'll capture it all. My word for victory is Jesus.

You know, we as men sometimes have a tendency to look on the other side. But I want to let you know that the grass is no greener on the other side.

oftentimes we get so caught up in what we're going through until we start complaining, Lord, why me? Why me? Why me? What you need to do, one day out of your busy schedule, take the time out. 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Walk up and down those corridors, and I guarantee you, you'll come back saying, I won't complain. Give him some love as he comes.

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3: We want to go back to the old school for a minute. 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
3: I feel like praising. 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

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Wave to every person who didn't think you were gonna make it. 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This is Jamal Harrison Brown with my baby.

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If I can depend on the Lord, I believe I can depend on him to give him a praise right here. Because